0: I remember you and I were somewhere. We were in Tennessee, and you're in the Peyton Manning practice facility, and it's Peyton Manning this, Peyton Manning that, and this was before the Manning cast and all this. But I said to you then, I said, "Oh, this is great." But I was like, Tennessee can't recruit on Peyton Manning and Jason Witten because Jason Witten has retired from playing football, and Peyton Manning is the guy in the insurance commercials. Like, that's if you're 17, that's your point of reference. That's different now because both those guys are now on television and coaching and everywhere else. But just you need your relevance is based on the guy that the guy just saw play. And that's what that situation is. But yeah, but the number thing, I saw Michael Jordan play baseball. Do you know that? I saw him play for the Barons in Greenville, South Carolina. And I mentioned when Bryan Adams sang Summer 69 and all those people run up down the aisle screaming, yelling like a revival. That night, Michael Jordan had a base hit in Greenville, the Greenville Municipal Stadium. And I've never seen anything like that. Those people were running down the aisle. Everybody had people had North Carolina jerseys on, and they had Bulls jerseys on. He stole a base. When he stole a base, which looked weird, by the way, because he's so tall compared to he's running past a second baseman and a shortstop. But when he looked spaghetti running down the second base, but those people, it was like a revival. Speaking of revivals, Dave Wilson is going to join us to talk about swole quarterbacks
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9: And welcome back, everybody, to WTL, Where's the Line, Nebraska's first and only sports betting show. I'm your host, Andy Glasson, joined by
10: the J.O.
9: What is going on, Jeremy?
10: You did it.
9: I knocked it out. That was a great opening, wouldn't you say? Bringing the energy, bringing the positive vibes.
10: Got the names right. You did everything.
9: My name, your name. I even got AKA the J.O. Got it all in there.
10: You're on a tear.
9: I feel good. I feel like we're on a roll, and we got to just keep talking preseason, NFL, the odds on favorites, who's going to win and why. And we got to talk some local teams here, some AFC West. Let's just focus in on that Western Division. Let's start at the tippy top and work our way down. The Chiefs. Man, some unfortunate headlines have come out over the Chiefs. I don't even want to like really focus on that a lot, but it doesn't matter. The public refuses to bet against Andy Reid and Patrick Mahomes. Even Kelsey's coming back for what could be his retirement or round, you know, one of his final seasons.
10: Honeymoon. That's what they're calling it. Honeymoon.
9: The honeymoon season?
10: Yeah.
9: Okay, that makes sense. All right. He did get married. Congratulations. There are some positive headlines
10: coming
9: out of Kansas City, even if it has to deal with a pop star or the pop star, you could say.
10: Like the pop star, yeah.
9: Yeah. The Swifties are coming out in full force in favor of the Chiefs. They are your odds on favorites at -185 to win this division. Their win total, 11.5. And people are betting the over. Like I said, they refuse to bet against the Chiefs, even with some off the field issues going on. Maybe a rookie running back from Nebraska looking to get some PT, some playing time, looking good in camp. I don't know. How do you feel about the Chiefs?
10: Well, I mean, the Chiefs are the Chiefs. They're the the level of stability in the NFL.
9: Yeah.
10: And if they're healthy, you can't really bet against them.
9: Right.
10: But QB1, Patrick Mahomes, although cleared to practice and will get some reps here in training camp, mm-hmm. still coming off a pretty major injury, yes. you know, towards the end of last season. The Chiefs, to me, in my opinion, in this division, the glory days are over.
0: Okay.
10: Sound the alarms. The glory days are over. This team is not only going to not win this division, so they're just getting kind of that name recognition bump right now.
9: Okay.
10: This team's not even going to make the playoffs.
9: Oh!
10: Okay.
0: Whoa!
10: Chiefs are going to sit at home, and they're going to watch their brothers in arms compete for the Super Bowl.
9: So you are going against the betting public here. You are saying the Chiefs are going to take a turn down.
10: Yes.
9: You don't even like the 11.5 then. You like the under.
10: I like the under there. I think it's more in the 8-9, you know, win range at most.
9: Wow. I mean, they've been stacking up double-digit victories season after season. Andy Reid is still there. He's had issues before. Even when they're, like, playing, let's say, bad to their standard, they still find themselves in a Super Bowl. You know,
10: you could always count on the ref bump, you know, for the Chiefs.
9: Okay, there we go.
10: I think there's going to be an auto correction there. We're going to get maybe less of, you know, and we saw that a little last year where they weren't winning games that they found ways to win, you know, the year prior.
9: Yeah. Okay. So we've seen some chinks in the armor.
10: Yes, we have.
9: Some tread on the tire of some players maybe getting older, and maybe this will be the year that an aging and also their schedule. It's a tough one. It's one of the toughest in the NFL.
10: Yeah.
9: So, yeah, a lot of things to think. Maybe so you want to talk about the second place team here.
10: I hope you're talking about the Los Angeles Chargers.
9: Yes, we are at a plus 240 to win the division. So you got some good juice there heading in. Their win total is sitting at 9.5. You still get some positive plus 105, 110 on the over, which I think a lot of folks are looking towards. Justin Herbert, this is a sneaky one here. MVP at a plus 900.
10: He's looking at two rings this year, okay?
9: Oh,
10: he just got engaged to Madison Beer, so there's one ring.
9: That's a big win.
10: That's a
9: big win.
10: Yeah.
9: We all agree on that. That's a consensus plus 10,000.
10: How could you possibly bet against a man that just locked up Madison Beer? I mean, you just cannot. So there's one ring.
9: Okay, all right.
10: Ring number two. I'm thinking they've got a shot at the big one. They've got a shot at the Super Bowl this year, and it all starts with winning this division in the AFC West. Mike McDaniel, forget anything I've ever said about Mike McDaniel as the head coach for the Dolphins, okay?
9: This is a 180 for you. This is a big one.
10: I was begging for the man to be fired last year. He is built for this offense, okay? To lead this offense.
9: All
10: right. I love what he's already done in the offseason with Justin Herbert and kind of switching the footwork a little bit.
9: Mm-hmm.
10: The way they've rebuilt the offensive line, which was the biggest weakness last year.
9: And that's all Jim Harbaugh wanted to do.
10: Yes.
9: That was his main focus, was that offensive line.
10: This team is not nearly as broken as it might have appeared, mm-hmm. you know, at the end or even the second half of last season.
9: Yeah.
10: Lots of talent, lots of young talent. The core in all areas of the team is there. This is a team built to win now, and I think Mike McDaniel was the missing piece as offensive coordinator.
9: Okay. Well, so he's going to get a little bit of a leash here from Harbaugh because he's been there. He's done it. He can prove it. And that's going to allow Harbaugh to focus on the defense. I feel better about the Chargers 9.5 wins going over than I do the Chiefs going over 11.5. I will say that. If I had to place a futures type of a bet right now, it's over on the Chargers. I see them cruising to 10 wins or more this season. And I like the idea of them challenging, if nothing else, challenging the Chiefs for this division.
10: So flip those two, and would you still feel the same if the Chargers win total was 11.5 and the Chiefs was 9.5?
9: Yeah, that's a great question.
10: I mean, how would you feel then about it? Would you feel the same?
9: I probably. I think that the Chiefs can get to 10 wins. I do. No matter what is going on, injury-wise, Andy Reid just puts it together.
10: Yeah.
9: You know, even in Philadelphia, like, and their fans just being wild all those years, calling for his head. I'm like, oh, they must have had a bad season. Oh, no, they played for the NFC and they won 13 games. What?
10: Yep.
9: That was his bad year? So I kind of go along with the betting public there, where I do put a lot of stock in Andy Reid and the Chiefs and just that program, you know, that franchise. But I don't like him at that 11.5 as much as I like the Chargers. And you flip that, probably more of the same for me.
10: Yeah.
9: What do you think?
10: No, I was feeling the same way. I'm probably taking the under if the Chargers are the favorite there and the Chiefs.
9: Yeah.
10: You know,
9: and the odds play out that way too. Yeah. Make that plus money.
10: Exactly. But since we are where we are with it, I do think the Chargers hit the over.
9: Yeah.
10: You know, with the wins there. And I love them to win the division.
9: I'll get on your parade here for the Chargers. And you are unapologetically a Chargers fan.
10: Oh yeah.
9: Right, right. SoCal. I mean, from SoCal, born in Southern California.
10: Oh yeah, San Diego, yeah. Baby.
9: I would take a flyer on Herbert for that MVP right now. +900. I think that's worth a little sprinkle.
10: And even at BetMGM, they got him at +1200
9: Ooh,
10: to win the MVP.
9: Okay, shop it around.
10: Obviously, I like that a little more. But
9: yeah.
10: Yeah, Herbert, if you liked him at the beginning of last season, and there's no reason not to. I mean, he was doing things that no one else in the league was doing at that time in the first handful of games. That's kind of what you expect to see on a larger scale this season. I mean, that's what they're building up to.
9: You mentioned it. He's a married man. He's happy. He can just settle down and focus on football now. I think he's got the coaching infrastructure better than he's ever had around him. Does kind of feel like the Chargers' time.
10: Yeah. I mean, Marion Hampton as his RB1 this year. He was a rookie last year, but showed he's a guy.
9: Good. Yes, he did. He looked good.
10: Coming in this season with this new offensive line, I mean, that just opens things up for Herbert. I don't know.
9: I can feel it. I can feel it. I can feel your positive vibes going across the studio here. Well, somebody has to be in the three hole. That is the Denver Broncos at a +650. Picked up some Denver radio the other day, and man, they are all about the Broncos. They actually think they're Super Bowl favorites the way that they are talking. Their win total is only at 7.5, and the public money is hammering the under.
10: Right.
9: It's at a -125. For the under, I get it. I like Sean Payton, but let's be honest. Sean Payton's had his struggles as a head coach, you know, dating back to his days at the Saints. It wasn't just a foregone conclusion that they were going to, whatever, contend for the division or contend for a Super Bowl run. And I don't know. Broncos had some moments last year. They had a good season last year. Can they repeat?
10: Yeah, the Broncos, you could argue that they should have been in the Super Bowl had Bo Nix been on the field, you know, for the AFC Championship game. This team very much needs Bo Nix to take another step forward and to be on the field. This is definitely a team that I think peaked last year. And that doesn't mean next year, you know, in 27, that they're going to not rebuild and come back, you know, a little bit stronger. But I think this is going to be kind of a little down year versus a year ago. And some of that could be schedule. Some of that could just be, you know, we've got more tape on them. But, yeah, I don't like Denver to win this division.
9: You know, just digging into the stats and everything. So injury-related in the NFL, but that's the way it goes. We're just using the data that we have. They were dead last, 32nd, in explosive plays per game last year. And it's tough to win 8-9 games when your offense is bottled up like that.
10: Yeah.
9: You know, a lot of these games are so tight, it does come down to one or two plays. Can you get loose? You know, can you bust a guy free? And the Broncos they struggled last year on a good season. I don't see it getting better for them this season.
10: And the best stat in the world when it comes to NFL, when you're going into the season, is that X amount of teams that made the playoffs aren't going to make it this year.
9: Yep.
10: And some are going to. That just always happens in the NFL. It's that parity. The Broncos, to me, are one of those teams that last year made it, this year, not so much.
9: All right, well, real quick, we got the Las Vegas Raiders at a +1400. Their win total is at 5.5. The under is getting smashed. It's still plus money, +100, but they are predicted to finish last in this division. You heard the horn, but what can you say about the Raiders?
10: Well, I mean, Cousins was named the starter heading into camp.
9: Man.
10: Good for him, right?
9: He's just always in the middle of a quarterback controversy, taking the limelight away from the young guy. And those videos you're talking about, social media and some NFL teams on fire, they're pretty funny.
10: Yeah, they are.
9: Stepbrother references.
10: Yeah.
9: And Cousins and his poor acting, and you just love the guy, Netflix quarterback.
10: Because he's not afraid to be the butt of the joke.
9: Yeah.
10: And that's what a lot of, like, athletes, a lot of people, celebrity, don't like to do that. They think it's bad for their image.
9: Yeah.
10: Look what it's done for Kirk Cousins.
9: And he's also gone against the grain, and I'm a big fan of his, where nobody wanted the franchise tag. Yeah. He's like, no, give it to me.
10: Give it to me. 30 million.
9: Sign me up.
10: Yep.
9: 1 year contract. Ooh. Okay, yeah. I'll take it.
10: Big money made there.
9: I think he did like 3 years in a row taking the franchise tag, making top five money.
10: Yeah, why not?
9: Average of the top five.
10: The
9: he was actually at the second and a half highest paid quarterback for 3 years in a row there, following his rookie contract.
10: I mean, he's a Hall of Famer as far as the business of the NFL goes.
9: Yeah.
10: But it's Mendoza's team eventually.
9: It has to be, right? I do like Mendoza, but not this year.
10: Not this year.
9: You're just going to have to wait a little bit. A real good division. I think we both like the Chargers really contending this year against the Chiefs.
10: Let's go Bolts.
9: Well, you heard the horn. That means we're up against it, but let's recognize one of our fabulous partners. Now, this is the Stock and Rod Company, an outdoor lifestyle brand for those seeking adventure. 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Don't go anywhere. 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
1: 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Moron, it's you little puke.
0: W-T-L.
3: And welcome back, everybody, to WTL. You know what that stands for? Where's the Line? Nebraska's first and only sports betting show. I'm your host, Andy Glasson, joined by
4: the J.O.
3: The J.O. And Jeremy, I don't want to waste any time. We are talking NFL football. It is here. It is upon us. I guess there's other sports happening or being played right now. But no, we are gearing up for the NFL. I know we're a little ways away from maybe that first actual regular season game, but it is time. It is time to talk NFL.
4: Already taste the chicken wings. I can already taste the beer.
3: I want that 22 ounce in a frosty mug.
4: Oh.
3: And as soon as you see it hit that like quarter mark, just know, get that other one coming. Get it coming.
4: Keep them coming.
3: I shouldn't have to like snap or you know, make eye contact with you again and lock on. Just know I'm going to need that refill. I'm going to need that refill in the second quarter.
4: Are you someone that likes to have like every game going? When you go to the sports bar and you got an NFL Sunday, are you locked in on one game or do you love the view of I've got all six games that are on the slate right now going?
3: It's fun. I think it's a fun experience and I don't do it every weekend or anything like that, but I do like having everything going on. And there's usually that one big screen in the center that is kind of the marquee game, regardless of who it is. So I love this setup, whether you're talking DJs, Buffalo Wild Wings, whatever. I think it's a fun setup to be a part of. And you see all the different, you know, here's a table of Steelers fans. Here's a table of Chicago Bears fans over there. And you hear the roars. Kind of keeps you, what happened? You know, it's fun. It's the NFL.
4: The energy is incredible. And like you said, just keep that beer coming.
3: That's right. So we got to get in. We're going over each and every division, divisional odds on favorites, who's in the doghouse. So let's shift on over to the NFC East. This is one of those divisions where it used to be a revolving door and a different winner each and every year, you know, from basically the mid 90s all the way up and through the 2000s. Philadelphia Eagles have kind of, they've made a statement the last few years, and they are your odds on favorites to win the division once again at a minus 120. Their win total is at 10.5, a minus 115 wager, our odds on that. And folks are betting overwhelmingly to hit that over at 10.5.
4: How is it that the Eagles, who have controversy amongst their organization from beginning to end, and there's this always constant pressure of the head coach is getting fired, he's on the hot seat, blah, blah, blah, blah, blah. The quarterback's not as good as they say he is, blah, blah, blah, blah, blah. The tush-push is illegal, all this stuff, right?
3: But you can't stop it.
4: Yeah. They continue to win. They continue to be, you know, the flag bearer in the NFC East. It's just remarkable how they've just consistently been able to be good.
3: It feels like just their baseline is 10 wins and then go from there. So that's why I really love this line at 10.5. And I agree with the betting public, and I hate to do that. I like the over for Philadelphia. All that jazz is coming back. Sirianni's going to be on the hot seat in week two, and they're probably going to be 2-0.
4: Yeah.
3: But he almost cost them, you know. And I don't really care for Jalen Hurts and his demeanor. He gave my guy, our guy, Jake Bartecki, the cold shoulder. In the locker room, Jake was covering Cam Jurgens, former Husker shout out, when they played in Arrowhead a couple of seasons ago. And he was trying to get an interview with Jalen, and Jalen said, no, thank you, in a little bit more flamboyant fashion than that.
4: You know what? You ask me, Eagles, are they going to win this division? Are they hitting the over? How about no thank you, Jalen Hurts? It's not going to go down like that.
3: Okay. All right.
4: You know, this, I was already leaning towards
3: no. And then you heard that negativity.
4: I heard this story, and it has completely taken me.
3: How can you hate Jake?
4: Yeah, that's I'm mind blown right now. I'm having a tough time finding the words. The Eagles will not win this division.
3: This is the year it has to go back to the median, back to the norm, and that's time for a new winner of this East division. So let's talk about that contender, that team that I think had a better season than most were predicting, especially after the late offseason trade of Micah Parsons. The Dallas Cowboys are at a plus 190. So good juice there. Some good juice there if you like the Cowboys. And their win total is only at 9.5. Not even a double-digit win total there. They just got to get to 10. The odds on that is a minus 130. The betting public still is hating on the Cowboys, though, with the majority of the money going on the under 9.5. I'm assuming since you are going one way with the Eagles, you got to go the other way here with Dallas.
4: Oh, 100%. I'm taking the over there on the win total for the Cowboys.
3: Okay.
4: I like them to win the East, win this division. This Dallas Cowboys last year, okay, I declared I would not bet on the Dallas Cowboys in 2026 because they were so unpredictable. They always made me look like a fool just when I thought, you know, they were going to get a big cover, whatever it was. It would always go the opposite way. It seems like I couldn't get on the same page with the Cowboys. Now, this year, like you said, the public is saying under
3: 9.5.
4: Okay. So I'm going to go the opposite. Last year, I went with the flow. This year, I'm going the opposite. I think we're going over. I think they're going to win the division. You can also find them at plus money to make the playoffs, which you're not going to be able to find that when we get a little further into the season because this is a good team.
3: Say what you will about the Cowboys. They score a lot of points.
4: Yes.
3: They score a lot of points. And what wins in the NFL? Scoring a lot of points. Yeah. They give the fans what they want. Dak, he's one of those guys that just, you know, it seems like he's getting tore up every week during the press conferences and the different talk shows throughout the week talking about the Cowboys and how they're underachieving. But they're winning games, and they have been past couple of seasons. So I like Dak Prescott. We saw it firsthand that the loss of Micah Parsons didn't hurt them as bad as what maybe it was projected to be. So I think I'm with you on this one. I think I like the Cowboys.
4: And they're built to win regular season, like a bunch of regular season games.
3: Yeah.
4: I mean, don't get it twisted. When you get to the playoffs, you know, scoring a bunch of points doesn't always equal championships, right? Because the defense.
3: Well, you're running into other teams that can score a lot of points.
4: You run into that, and then whoever's got the best defense, you know, will score it there. But they're built to win a bunch of regular season games.
3: Yeah.
4: And that's what I like in this division.
3: Okay. That's good to win the division and to soar over the 9.5 total that they're set at right now. Well, in the three hole, we have the Washington Commanders at a plus 600 to win the division. Their total is only set at 7.5. And yeah, once we get down into that 6.5, 7.5 range, you start to see the betting public bet that over. That is the case right here. It's still a plus money bet at plus 110. Oh, and then a flyer, someone that's kind of up on the board here for the NFL MVP, Jaden Daniels, plus 1,800 to win NFL MVP.
4: Yeah, and only plus 400 to win Comeback Player of the Year.
3: Mm.
4: So he's certainly in the conversation for postseason awards.
3: Year three, right? But he is coming off an injury.
4: He's coming off injury and coming a season off of a team that was, I mean, by all accounts, supposed to be a playoff team.
3: Yeah.
4: I mean, they were supposed to make that next jump and really hold court in the East. Did not do that, obviously.
3: Right.
4: Look, their weaknesses showed. He got hurt.
3: What do you feel better about, the over 7.5 win total or Daniels locking down that comeback player of the year?
4: I like
3: you're looking at a plus 110 and a plus 400.
4: I like Daniels to get comeback player of the year over the getting the over on the win total.
3: Yeah. I mean, we talk about these divisions and how, you know, throw records and all this out the window. There's going to be winners and losers, and it's going to be tough for the Commanders to sneak in there and steal wins from Dallas and the Eagles where they're at and where they've been the past couple of seasons. And frankly, where the Commanders have been past couple of seasons, where it's still like a surprise when the Commanders, win a couple games in a row.
4: Well, and I've got the Commanders finishing fourth place in the division.
3: Oh,
4: because I think they're going to have troubles with the Giants as well. So not only are we looking at, you know, four games total against Cowboys and Eagles that are going to be tough, I think the Giants are going to give them fits. So,
3: yeah, you know, the Commanders have added three high profile veteran offensive linemen, but man, when you start bringing patchwork together like that, I like the upgrades. It looks good on paper, but you're bringing guys that aren't on their rookie contract anymore. We talk about injuries in the NFL, and you don't wish that upon anybody or really can project that. But that tends to be the case with older players in the NFL. So on paper, it looks good. But, man, it's one of those deals where I'm going to have to see it before I believe it. So you already brought him up. Let's talk about the Giants here. plus 1,100 to win the division. Their win total is only at 6.5, but they got a new coach that people are talking about. Harbaugh already making waves coming on over from Baltimore. People are still betting the under 6.5, though.
4: Oh, no, you can't do that. John Harbaugh, think about this.
3: Do you think the line just hasn't caught up yet to the Harbaugh hype?
4: Well, you could look at it that way, or you can look at John Harbaugh is the favorite for Coach of the Year, so maybe the hype is there, and this is the adjusted line. I don't know, but I like John Harbaugh. I trust John Harbaugh. I think, just like Mike Tomlin, I think there's just a level of standard.
3: You think Scataboo is going to be okay? I mean, he can't even do a backflip off the top ropes when he's doing WWE type stuff.
4: You know, I wish Scataboo wouldn't do stuff like that coming off an injury. I'd probably feel a little bit better. I do like Scataboo coming back and just doing what he does. I like Jackson Dart. Malik Nabers, plus 1,300 to get comeback player of the year. Of course, he's still going to miss time at the top of the year, but
3: yeah.
4: When he does come back, he's going to be just a huge burst of energy for this team. They're not good by any means, but I do think with the change of culture, with some of these young players starting the season, you know, in leadership roles,
3: right.
4: John Harbaugh, the Giants got a shot at finishing maybe second in this division, in my opinion.
3: So you're soaring over that 6.5.
4: I like the Giants. I do. I think there's potential there.
3: I don't think anybody would be surprised if the Giants could overtake the Commanders and get third place. But you think they're going to be able to sneak past and maybe get a couple more wins, scratch out a couple more wins than either the Eagles or the Cowboys?
4: I think it comes from the Eagles because I do like the Cowboys to win this division. There's going to be a season where, and I thought maybe it was last year, but I'm predicting this year that the Eagles kind of fall off the cliff a little bit.
3: Okay.
4: And then they've got to kind of blow it up. They go through this cycle.
3: They do.
4: I think they're at that point.
3: Okay. All right. And, that's kind of been the tail of the tape when you're talking NFC East.
4: Yes.
3: Right? So it's going to be some winners. There's going to be some losers. Literally, we're thinking it's the Commanders and maybe a little bit of a bounce back season for the Giants and the Cowboys.
4: Let's go.
3: Heard the horn. That means we're up against it, but let's take a minute to recognize one of our fabulous partners. That's NordVPN. 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Don't go anywhere. This is WTL.

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1: Here's your Tri-Cities weather forecast. Slight chance of thunderstorms today. Otherwise, cloudy skies with a few peaks of sun. Daytime highs approaching 81. Northerly winds around 5 miles per hour. Chance for storms tonight. Lows level off around 63. Partly cloudy skies. Slight chance for showers tomorrow. 79. A blend of clouds and sun. From the Weatherology Weather Center, I'm meteorologist Jennifer Wojcicki. Right now, it's 67 degrees.
2: W.T.L. Capitalism is the only way, Leslie. It moves our country forward. It's what makes America great, and England okay, and France terrible. W.T.L.
3: And welcome back, everybody, to W.T.L. Where's the Line, Nebraska's first and only sports betting show. I'm your host, Andy Glasson, joined by
4: The J.O.
3: And we've been talking NFL preseason divisional favorites. We're going up and down the list, talking each and every division. And we got to round it out with a division that I think is going to be about as competitive as it can possibly be. We got new stadiums, MVP favorites. It's all on the table for the AFC East. We'll start at the top. We'll work our way down. So much to get to. I want to dive right into it. So let's start with the Buffalo Bills and their terrible uniforms.
4: Talk about those, that gray. Yeah. It is pretty bad.
3: And then the helmet. Is that really going to be, or is that just a concept?
4: I think it's an alternate.
3: Okay. So it's getting so much buzz, and yeah, they're kind of ugly. And why are you wanting to do the same colors as the Patriots? You're already got like three core colors there with red, white, and blue that you share with them. Why would you want to add the gray?
4: So, you know what? A uniform combo so good, you jump through a table for it.
3: Anything? And the new stadium has a kind of an ode to the broken table. Pretty cool. Pretty cool. Nobody knows their fan base like the Bills, or circles the wagons like the Buffalo Bills. They are your odds on favorites to win this division, a -125. Their total set at 10.5. The public is bullish on betting that over. You also have Josh Allen as one of the regular season NFL MVP favorites at a +650. So a lot of hype, a lot of positive vibes, you could say, heading into the season for the Bills.
4: Yeah, Josh Allen did what most of the quarterbacks in this league do after they get married, after they get engaged. Yeah. He goes on and has a big season. He did that last year and won the MVP. That's where this year, you know, you're going to get a little bit of a drop. I do think that the Bills win this division. I think you can look at all four teams and go, yeah, Buffalo should.
3: You're not one of these guys that undersells Joe Brady as head coach. You're okay that the Bills moved on from their stable coaching head coach for years and years. You think a guy like Brady could get him over the top here?
4: No, I'm seeing more of, I don't know. I liked the old regime, I guess. I thought that regime was gearing up for a breakthrough season where Super Bowl.
3: And they made a change maybe a year or two too early.
4: Yeah, McDermott, right? Yeah. I liked him. And I liked everything he was building in Buffalo. And why not, as far as Josh Allen's there, why not continue to run that back? You're going to break through one of these years. I didn't like the changer.
3: Even under Coach Joe Brady, I think he's a pretty darn good head coach. I think a 10-win baseline is very achievable for the Bills, even though they have the representatives of the AFC in the Super Bowl in this division. They've always had the Patriots to get past. I like the over as well. 10.5. I know it's kind of lofty, but you have that extra game, 17 games in the regular season. I think the Bills are going to crush this 10.5 win total. I also like Josh Allen for that MVP, preseason MVP. Now that he is a married man, he's kind of settled in his ways. He's starting to think, I better start putting together some some of these MVP type caliber seasons and get to that Super Bowl because they don't come often. Like, he knows that.
4: So Josh Allen's in his, legacy building. Resume building era,
3: right,
4: where he's just looking to start to pile on that Hall of Fame record. Yep.
3: Yeah, I think when it's 2nd and 7 and he sees an opportunity to scramble and maybe get that 7 yards and run over a DB, he's going to think twice. He's going to go through his reads again and deliver a ball down the field. Just do these little things that maybe earlier in his career, he would go get the splash play, the Sports Center highlight. Now it's all going to be about winning football. I think it's the Bills' time.
4: You know what's great about Josh Allen is he really exploded when they took away the main wide receiver one.
3: Yeah.
4: From,
3: he had to figure it out.
4: He had to figure it out. Yes. Yep. And I
3: Diggs love moved on.
4: That. I love that.
3: When Stephon Diggs was shown the door. And that also says something about the culture there and what type of a franchise the Bills are. They can get rid of a guy like that and get better.
4: Yes.
3: So, well, let's talk about who's in the two hole here. We've already alluded to him. That is the New England Patriots, a sexy 120 type of a bet. You're getting good plus money there for them to win the AFC East here. They're also sitting at a 9.5. I guess you found a 10.5 total on a couple of books there. You still have the public betting the under. They're thinking the Patriots reached the Super Bowl. Now it's time for them to have that Super Bowl hangover. They're going to go down.
4: Oh, yeah, 14 win season, and they're not getting much love
3: this year. Yeah.
4: Which, when you really look at it, they got a lot of hate for their schedule last year, even as they were building along this playoffs.
3: 14-3, like you said, 14-3.
4: 14-3, but everybody's saying, but who'd you beat? You know, who did you beat? You had that last place schedule. Who did you beat?
3: Okay.
4: And that showed in the Super Bowl when they played the Seahawks, and then the Seahawks just kind of managed that game from beginning to end.
3: They just managed that game. They just managed that game to a Super Bowl win. I'll tell you who's not getting the cold shoulder, Drake May. He's still one of your leaders for NFL MVP, quarterback on a good team. It is plus 1,000. So if you're drinking the New England Patriots Kool-Aid and you think they could maybe replicate that type of season, even if they just, you know, drop a couple more games and have like a 10-7 type of a season, that still probably puts him, if he's got the numbers, in that MVP type of a category as far as votes go.
4: Boy, and they just gave him A.J. Brown as somebody, one of his weapons. Yep. So in theory, you'd say Drake May continues his, rise in that area, you know, as far as an MVP candidate and kind of one of the best quarterbacks in the league. But unlike last year, where they had one of the easier schedules, they have the sixth toughest schedule.
3: Took me right where I wanted to go. I put a lot of weight in that. And that's why the NFL has such great parity. You got to be able to withstand a year after having a good run like that. Can you replicate it? The Patriots had for a long, long time. But not in the recent years, not since the breakup of Tom Brady and Belichick.
4: Belichick.
3: Why would I say cheat? Huh.
4: Belichick.
3: Belichick. That's weird. Yeah. This just kind of slipped out there. Freudian slip for some reason. I'm kind of going with the public money here. I kind of like the under. If I had to bet their win total, I like the under. So often you see teams make it to the Super Bowl, don't win the Super Bowl. They have a worse hangover than the team that did win it.
4: Correct.
3: And I think that's kind of set up here for the Patriots to take a downfall, and probably more than anything than the hyperbole and these, you know, what if type scenarios, it's that schedule and how strong it is.
4: Yeah. And this team had zero distractions in the offseason this year. Yeah, so
3: no one was talking about them.
4: Yeah. No one's talking about the Patriots or their head coach or anything. So like they've been able to go completely under the radar.
3: Yeah.
4: No, this is like the definition of team that it looked amazing the year before, made playoffs, Super Bowl even.
3: Yeah.
4: And then doesn't even make the playoffs the next season. Like this checks all those boxes.
3: 26 years in a row, the NFL has been able to say 4 new teams have made the playoffs compared to the previous year.
4: Every year. It just happens. So and
3: maybe it's the Patriots that miss out this year.
4: They certainly check those boxes. And that doesn't mean they're not a bad team.
3: Yeah. It doesn't mean that Drake May's going to have a terrible year either.
4: Correct.
3: So we've seen that before too. How many times have the Bengals?
4: Right. Like
3: Joe Burrow's just lighting it on fire. He's having an MVP caliber year, and they're still only able to scratch out 6 wins.
4: Yep.
3: So it's
4: how it is.
3: Yeah, it is how it is in the NFL. Well, let's go into the three hole here. The Jets. They're not the bottom feeders anymore. Long odds, though, plus 1,900 to win the division. This is truly a two-horse race and two really good teams at the top there with the Patriots and the Bills. Let's see here. The Jets are sitting at 5.5 total for their wins, and the public is hammering the under. Are you with the public money on this one? One of the sexiest bets is in the preseason here is the Jets to miss the playoffs at a plus 750. So you're getting good juice, and you're just asking history to repeat itself again and again and again, and that's what's been happening.
4: When you said to miss the playoffs was plus
3: 750.
4: 750?
3: Yeah. Like, how could you not take that?
4: I don't understand anybody who doesn't take that one.
3: Right.
4: I mean, I personally have them finishing last in this division. And
3: you really have turned a page on Mike McDaniel.
4: I really have. Yeah, I don't like the Jets. They're still feeling the repercussions of putting all their eggs in the Aaron Rodgers basket. Yeah. I mean, they really are.
3: Yeah.
4: As just roster building, you know? They're not there yet.
3: No, they're building. They're still trying to piece together an offensive line, and now's not the time to be doing that.
4: Yeah.
3: Yeah. Well, let's spend a little time here on the Miami Dolphins. Plus 4,000 to win the division. No one's counting them in. They have the worst total in the division at 4.5. And bettors, you know, they just like to pile on. This is one of those spots where everyone's hitting the under at a minus 115 for that 4.5. Man, that's you look at an NFL team and you think, God, out of 17 games, you can surely win 5. These are paid professionals. It's not always the case.
4: No, and their GM, their organization group or ownership didn't do a lot to give anybody like confidence. I mean, they completely blew it up. Actually, they went into the offseason bringing back Mike McDaniel's head coach, and then a week later decided to change. So they've had some ups and downs even through this offseason. They weren't good last year. I don't think they're going to be any good this year. I'd probably take the under on that win total. But that's just because I think there's two teams in this division that are just going to kind of run away with it, and that's the Bills and the Patriots.
3: You know, before last year, they had a five-year streak where they ended the season with a winning record.
4: Before last season.
3: Before last season. Yeah. And even last season, didn't they win 7 games?
4: They went on a run.
3: So that blows up the 4.5 win total, but just the way that they let their head coach go. The moving pieces, what are we doing on offense? Too many questions. If I put your feet to the fire, you think under.
4: Yeah. And
3: even though they won 7 games last year.
4: And I'm moving that fully off vibes. Like, I'm taking the vibe bet on this one, which is that they're not very good.
3: I thought McDaniel taught you vibes.
4: Anybody who's thinking Miami, whether you're thinking the beach, the football team, whatever, vibes are involved. So I am certainly putting that a lot of weight in that.
3: I'm not going to bet against you on that one. Well, you heard the horn. That means we are out of time here at WTL. Be sure to check us out over on YouTube and our YouTube shorts. We got videos coming out each and every game day, giving you the latest edge possible. Also follow us over on ESPN, Tri-City Radio, and their Facebook page. And you know we're on X, podcast_WTL. For Jeremy Odom, a.k.a. The J-O, I'm Andy Klassen. Thank you for listening. This has been WTL.

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8: Here's your Tri-Cities weather forecast. Slight chance of thunderstorms today. Otherwise, cloudy skies with a few peaks of sun. Daytime highs approaching 81. Northerly winds around 5 miles per hour. Chance for storms tonight. Lows level off around 63. Partly cloudy skies. Slight chance for showers tomorrow, 79, a blend of clouds and sun. From the Weatherology Weather Center, I'm meteorologist Jennifer Wojcicki. Right now, it's 67 degrees.
9: So it's like a disco show, you know? And that thing could go all the way out in the backyard. But I now, when I grill, I have a grilling playlist. And it's me and that speaker. And if the food makes it upstairs, they're lucky. Because by the time we get about five songs in, and I'm cooking it low and slow, I'm pretty sure the neighbors didn't like that with the kids.
10: I'd imagine you're probably sailing while you're grilling.
9: Yeah. No, I'm sailing, and I'm grilling, and it's a lot of Van Halen. And I'm not sure that the neighbors with kids that got to go to bed at 8 o'clock appreciate
10: that. Dude, Van Halen's awesome.
9: They're the best. And both versions are awesome. I feel the way about Van Halen I do about barbecue. Like, why do I have to choose between Eastern and Western North Carolina? I can like both. Like, I can like Eastern North Carolina and Texas. I can like all of it. I love Sammy Hagar. I don't. Why people think I got to choose? I don't get it.
10: Have you had a Buc-ee's brisket sandwich?
9: I have one leaving the Daytona 500.
10: They're pretty legit.
9: They're pretty legit.
10: The Buc-ee's is the greatest people watching. My buddy Zach. They took their son. He's going to Tennessee.
9: Oh.
10: Go Vols.
9: GBO.
10: And they took him down there. And they're, South Jersey people.
9: Yeah. And there's a big, giant one now, like, by Pigeon Forge.
10: They stopped there.
9: Okay.
10: And they went in there. And it's – if you have not experienced Buc-ee's, it is like people of Walmart.
9: Yeah.
10: There to, I mean, it's an experience. You'll be standing in line to get your brisket sandwich, and there's three people wearing a Buc-ee's onesie.
9: No, my wife and I,
10: like with a gopher head on.
9: As you know, Eric and I will, after Daytona, like Daytona 500 Sunday, she flies down to Disney. And then I, after the race, go down there and meet her. And we stayed at Disney for a few days. We were in the hot tub at the Wilderness Lodge, where we are here, the actual Wilderness Lodge. And this woman came walking up to the hot tub and dropped a robe, and she was wearing a Bucky's bikini. And that old Bucky was smiling at us from places that he didn't want to be. Have you seen Dolly's new truck stop?
10: Uh-uh.
9: She opened a truck stop right by the Bucky's in Pigeon Forge, and she made some comment about we can't just leave it to the Beavers. But she's – it's that thing is – on. I haven't been there yet, but that thing's on blue. My scouts tell me Dynamite Collins tells me that it's unbelievable. And the logo is the truck mud flap girl, but it's Dolly.
10: It's awesome. Dolly's so smart. She is a marketing genius.
9: Yep.
10: The way that she leans into
9: all of it,
10: the various assets she's created over the years.
9: So that was an awesome sports segment. All right, straight ahead. It's time for the first Hillbilly Headlines.
10: It's time for people that shop at Bucky's.
9: In the brand new Wilderness Lodge digitized studios. It's Marty McGee on ESPN Radio, the ESPN app, and the SEC Network.
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8: I'm Sean Ryder. ESPN's Adam Schefter reporting that the Seahawks have agreed on a four-year, $132 million extension with three-time Pro Bowl cornerback Devin Witherspoon. $101 million of that guaranteed, which makes him the highest-paid corner in NFL history for now. Cardinals head coach Mike LaFleur said today that rookie running back Jeremiah Love will miss next week to rest a sore ankle. He suffered the injury in Thursday's preseason game against the Raiders.

0: 13-10 Jackson Dart, a touchdown pass to rookie Malachi Fields. Veteran Jamal Adams carted off the field with a right knee injury in his Minnesota preseason debut. And the Bills rolled the Panthers 29-14. Josh Allen with a touchdown pass to Keon Coleman. In baseball, St. Louis rookie Joshua Baez hit 3 home runs in his first 3 major league at-bats. And the Cardinals defeat the Cubs 8-4 at Wrigley. Yankees and Blue Jays tied at 1 in the 7th in Toronto.
1: Hey, this is Rich Eisen. 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And the 4-down series settles on the Philadelphia Eagles. 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

0: 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So call 888-665-0696 today. That's 888-665-0696 and manage your diabetes as easy as...
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12: I'm Ed Benkin. Preseason action continues in the NFL with two games going on right now. The Rams and Chiefs are finishing off their game in Kansas City with LA up by 8. Matthew Stafford and Patrick Mahomes both had the day off today. Ty Simpson was impressive in his debut, going 21-25 for 190 yards and 2 touchdowns for the Rams. Earlier, the Vikings defeated the Giants. However, Jamal Adams was carted to the locker room with a right knee injury. Coach Kevin O'Connell said afterwards that the injury does not look good. The Bears rolled past the Browns, but as far as the Cleveland quarterback battle, Deshaun Watson goes 11 for 15 for 126 yards. Shedeur Sanders, 6 for 11, 79 yards. He did throw one interception. According to ESPN's Adam Schefter, three-time Pro Bowl quarterback Devin Witherspoon of the Seahawks have reached an agreement on a four-year, $132 million extension. To baseball, where we've got the Diamondbacks and Braves coming up next here on ESPN Radio. Earlier, the White Sox stretched their lead in the AL Central.
13: A 1-1. Benintendi, it's a ground ball that's off the glove of a diving McGonagall. It'll get into left. Gritschik scores. Vargas to third. Andrew Benintendi continues to be big in these spots. It's 4-3.
12: Call on ESPN 1000 as the White Sox beat the Tigers 4-3. Cardinals double up the Cubs 8-4. The Blue Jays beat the Yankees 4-1. Games in progress. The Mets and Nationals are tied at 4. Orioles and Rays down at 1 apiece. And the Marlins and the Reds are scoreless. Also coming up tonight after their Field of Dreams game and a day off, the Phillies visit the Twins and the Pirates take on the Guardians in Cleveland.
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17: I'm Ed Benkin. We start with preseason play in the NFL, which continues tonight. This is the last day of the full first weekend of the NFL's preseason. Eagles and Ravens playing in the second quarter. Baltimore holding a 7-0 lead. Both Jalen Hurts and Lamar Jackson have the night off. Earlier, with Matthew Stafford and Patrick Mahomes both resting in the Rams-Chiefs contest, Ty Simpson went 21-25 in his LA debut, 190 yards for the rookie and two touchdowns as the Rams down the Chiefs 20-12. Also earlier today, the Vikings beat the Giants. However, bad news for Minnesota. Linebacker Jamal Adams was carted to the locker room with a right knee injury. Coach Kevin O'Connell said afterwards that the injury does not look good. Meanwhile, the quarterback competition continued for the Browns and their 34-10 loss to the Bears. Deshaun Watson goes 11 for 15, 126 yards. Meanwhile, Shedeur Sanders, one interception, 6 for 11, 79 yards. Cowboys and Seahawks just about set to kick off. According to ESPN's Adam Schefter, three-time Pro Bowl quarterback Devin Witherspoon and the Seattle Seahawks have reached an agreement on a $132 four-year million extension. In baseball, the Diamondbacks and Braves are doing battle on ESPN Radio. Arizona with the 3-2 lead. Earlier, the Yankees fell to the Blue Jays again in Toronto.
18: 2-1 pitch. Swing and a high drive. Deep left center. Ramos in a jog. It's off the top of the wall.
17: That call from SportsCenter 590, the Fan, as the Blue Jays beat the Yankees 4-1. How about Joshua Baez? Three home runs in his major league debut for St. Louis. The Cardinals double up the Cubs at Wrigley by a count of 8-4.
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1: Joining us now, she is a Hall of Famer. She is the coach, Dallas Power, Big Three playoffs, semifinals in Dallas next Saturday, August 15th. 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You know, as I was thinking about introducing you, I was wondering this. Does it ever get old introducing you as a Hall of Famer? Like, do you ever get sick of someone saying that?